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3: 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Hi, Olivia. Welcome to the show.
4: Let's get her on the line here.
3: Oh, my gosh.
4: The button's stuck. The button is stuck, I promise you. Rachel clicked
3: it. I did. Okay, there she is.
4: All right,
3: we got you,
4: Olivia. How you doing?
3: Hi, Olivia.
5: Can you hear me, guys?
3: Yes, we can. George fixed the button,
5: Hi,
3: so
5: Rachel,
3: now you're on.
4: IT support.
3: How can we help?
5: My husband and I have very different spending habits. He is a more of a in-the-moment kind of person. Like, he sees something, he likes something, he buys it. And then what happens is Friday comes, and I can't pay the babysitter. And he likes to spend, and I like to be more organized with money. And I respect that. It's his way of living. But let's say yesterday we had a negative in our account. We're over $100,000 in debt. And he hired guys to, like, do construction to extend our house. And, you know, I respect his way of living, but I really don't know how to stop respecting his way of living.
3: I don't. That sounds...
4: He's putting your entire family in jeopardy and in danger.
3: Very stressful.
4: Nothing about this demands respect.
3: This isn't like, oh, he likes a shirt and he's going to go buy it. This is bad. Like, you're not able to pay for your actual needs in life of what you're needing to do.
5: So what do I do?
4: How long have you been married?
5: 5 years.
4: Okay. It sounds like you're at the end of your rope. Like, you're like, I've talked to him, I've tried everything, and nothing's worked. Is he combative? Is he defensive? What is he like when you approach him going, hey, we're $100,000 in debt and we can't pay for our bills? Are you not scared? Do you not feel a sense of urgency about this? How does he respond?
5: He's like, no, I'm going to get a deposit next week or in a month from now. We'll be fine. Everything's going to be fine. And sometimes he's right, but not always.
3: No. Well, and so what's going to have to change within him is that he may be fine, but his wife is scared to death and his wife is stressed out. And so in order to love your wife well, you actually have to surrender some of the things that you want in order to take care of her. Right. And that's where this money stuff stops being money and it starts being marriage. It's marriage issues that your husband does not listen to you and doesn't respect you, Olivia, in order to change his behavior, in order to, and again, and what you're asking for is not crazy. Like, this is pretty basic math here that he's just completely going against.
5: Is there anything I can do without changing him to, like, I don't know, protect myself maybe just so that I don't stress about it all the time?

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0: We are Red Eye Radio. He's Eric Carlin. I'm Gary McNamara. All right. Here is former governor of New York, Andrew Cuomo, talking about how the Democrats are afraid to confront the nutcases. Well, the nutcases are afraid to attack the insanely nutcases. But then at the end, he blows it. Here it is. You ready?
1: All right. All right.
2: I couldn't agree more. Look, you have these moderates who are just afraid of the extreme left. They're just afraid.
3: They are.
2: And when they start with this, well, we're a big tent party.
3: No.
2: That is a lot of crap. Big tent party meant all races, color, creeds, we're open-minded. But a tent is a finite object. It didn't mean Nazi sympathizers, you're welcome. Anti-Semites, you're welcome. Abolish the police, close prisons, open borders, do away with the Constitution. That's not the Democratic tent. It's just not. But they are afraid, Bill, of the extremists. And they are placating them, and that is going to make the Tea Party of the Democratic Party, and that will make us a fringe party.
0: The Tea Party was nothing like what the Democrat. The Tea Party was about fiscal responsibility.
1: Nothing in what the Tea Party put forward
0: was
1: on as their agenda
0: was in the same universe.
1: Was even close to this. In yeah. fact, the only reason the liberals hated it. Remember the opening on NBC Nightly News when the Tea Party had the gathering in D.C. And it was hints of violence and racism. And then they showed actual pictures, and it was people from all backgrounds hanging out with each other. They were smiling. They were happy.
0: Mm-hmm.
1: They didn't destroy anything. You know, this was, you know, but they wanted to hate the Tea Party. Tea Party wasn't extreme. Wow. But he is right on the left.
0: Yeah.
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0: 1-2 in the preseason poll, with Georgia ranked third, Notre Dame fourth, Texas number five, last year's champion Indiana ranked sixth, followed by Miami, Texas A&M, Ole Miss, and Oklahoma in the top 10, LSU 11th, Alabama 13th, Michigan 16th, Tennessee ranked 20th in the country. Braves lost the first game of their series at Minnesota, dropping a 4-2 game to the Twins. Twins score all their runs in the first inning. Look outside on Monday at home to begin a 12-game homestand against Birmingham tonight on Wanda Night. And the city council in San Antonio has rejected a proposal to hold a straight up or down vote on funding for a new arena for the San Antonio Spurs. And that's Sports on the Talk Monster. 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
2: There's been an accident at the intersection of Rossville Boulevard and East 37th Street. EMS is on scene, so expect delays. Aside from that, all clear on my radar. 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Bram Pulliam, Right Now Traffic.
3: Partly sunny today with a slight break from the heat and humidity. The high is 93. Right now it's 73 degrees on this National Mail Order Catalog Day. 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

0: economically, or you're going to have to bomb them into the Stone Age. Those are your options. They don't want to make a deal yet. It's obvious. They would much rather deal with the pain and play this out to the midterm. So you have to decide what you're going to do in that regard. Now, also we have Kushner over there meeting with Hamas, saying disarm or they're going to help Israel finish the job. I believe that. That's true. That part is absolutely true. And I definitely believe that that is the case. So, yeah, I think there's enough criticism to go around here. We're going to talk a little bit more about this flock conversation because, holy crap, is it stupid. Stay tuned.
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0: Have you guys been following this story about this Cameron Parker guy? Have you been following this story? Cameron Parker is a food blogger of some kind. And he started an app. And you can choose to buy the app and look at his food reviews or whatever. It's $2.99 a month or whatever. I wouldn't do this. It's not my thing. But he is getting absolutely annihilated on social media for this. He's a Chattanooga food blogger, and he is getting just destroyed for this. It's really unfair. He's using AI. He's selling an app. Oh, my God. It's like, Reddit is going absolutely crazy. I've invited him on the program. Hopefully we'll get him on tomorrow to talk about it. But I think it's very funny. It's also very unfair. It's just completely insane. But we'll talk about that a little bit tomorrow. Speaking of completely insane, this story happening right here in Tennessee in regard to flock cameras is a perfect example of the fact that maybe the Democrat socialists are right. Also, are you wondering what I mean by that?
1: I'm very curious, yeah.
0: Because maybe we should eliminate a couple layers of government. I mean, maybe we should, but I just think what we'd have behind it is even dumber. Sullivan County Commissioner Joe Carr wanted to ask questions about flock cameras. Fine. And in that conversation, he said this. I believe that Flock right now is one of the most hated companies in America. Ding, ding, ding. There's the reason we're having this conversation. It's not about anything else. It is about that. And here we go. Just like Greg Abbott out of Texas, where he's like, oh, we're gonna put a moratorium on data centers. Why? Because the mob has declared that it must happen. So you give in to the mob. I'm joking about the socials because they'd be worse with this. They would actually hang the CEO given the opportunity. Just keep that in mind. That's where all of this ends. Now, eventually they start hanging each other, but they start with this. But here he said, they are one of the most corrupt companies in America. What is he basing that on? What is he basing on? He doesn't lay it out. He doesn't say. And quite frankly, sir, I don't think we can make America great again without hanging your CEO publicly for treason. And then add the just amazing, other members of the commission stepped in to say, hey, we're not trying to threaten violence against anybody here, but yeah, we are. That's exactly what we're doing. The Tennessee Conservative writes this, which this is crazy. A video of the larger context of Carr's statement shows a discussion with the rep on topics like the use of AI and lack of warrants needed to access camera footage clarifies it was not a threat of violence, but an assessment of a legally dubious situation Americans are facing at a rapidly increasing rate. Oh, yes, absolutely. Absolutely. I quite often say things like, you know, I got a real problem with what you guys are doing here. And I don't think that we can make America great again without hanging your CEO publicly for treason. You know, of course, in the political context, we're discussing this, of course. That metaphorically hanging him in Minecraft, right? Like, that's the thing the kids say. I'm not going to hang you. I'm going to unalive you. Is that right? Is that how the kids talk these days, Austin? Is that what we're doing? Because he doesn't mean hang them. Yeah, we're unaliving you in Minecraft. You see how dumb this is? And what's the reasoning? Well, the reasoning is they're suggesting that there's like some sort of abuse going on. And the Flock CEO or the Flock guy goes, you know, you guys own the data, right? This is your data. You control it. You know that, right? And your individual officers, or there's an audit every single time someone uses it who has to log into it. You know who it is. And you know that you can reduce the number of days this data is kept on file from 30 days to 7, right? Yeah, well, we should hang you. What? What are you talking about here? Do you understand? Do you understand this? Are you listening to this conversation? You are talking about something that is so insane that you have people suggesting, well, maybe what's happening here is that he's not actually threatening death or threatening to hang someone. What he's actually doing is just suggesting in the larger concept that there's a legally dubious situation Americans are facing. Do you understand how bad faith these conversations are? That's my point in bringing this up. That's how bad faith these conversations are. And I'm going to reach out to Joe Carr. I'm going to give an opportunity to come on the program and talk. He's not going to. But I'm going to give him the opportunity to come on here and have a conversation about this. Because afterwards, you know, I'll probably say something like, I'm going to hang you. And I'll just be like, but I don't mean that in like a murder way. I just mean that in like, you know, what you're doing is legally dubious, so it's okay. What a crock of garbage. Stay tuned.
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5: ABC News, I'm Sherry Preston. President Trump says the U.S. has no talks with Iran scheduled, but that the Strait of Hormuz remains open and operating. He also released a map on social media calling the Strait a U.S. territory. Iran responding, calling Trump a delusional man. Doug Lute is an ABC News contributor and former U.S. ambassador to NATO.
6: Eventually, the president could face an option, could design an option of evacuate, meaning that he accepts something that is far less than fully desirable, but good enough to craft a narrative that the U.S. backs away.
5: ABC parent company Disney has filed a lawsuit against the Trump administration's FCC, saying Chairman Brendan Carr's threat to pull station licenses before they expire, a brazen attempt to chill its constitutionally protected right to free speech. The threat coming amid calls for late night host Jimmy Kimmel to be fired. Steamy day on tap for much of the South. Heat indexes triple digits. This is ABC News.
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1: About Hassan Piker, do I like him, do I not, et cetera, et cetera. But I think that the, you know, after that, people are going to get tired of it. People are going to want to know, like, okay, you know, I've heard it. I've heard the Hassan thing. You know, it's already starting. I think it's already starting to get old. I think people have heard the conversation and they have an opinion on it and they want to hear something different, more substantive.
2: Yeah, but he's running around saying that Democrats need to defend me and I will be a good asset for them. And it looks like that's what some of them are actually doing. And you know, how that ends up turning in the end, I don't know. Plus, this is the thing. He's a streamer. He streams 8 hours a day. He's been doing it for years. And trust me, as someone who does, 5 hours, 6 hours of talk radio a day for the last 20 years, you could go through and find a bunch of things that I've said that you could criticize. Jacob Morrison, you and I joke around because one time you said something along, I'm paraphrasing here, you're going to tell me I am, something along the lines of burning cop cars. Like that was like an acceptable protest. And you know, you're going to say, well, that's out of context, but you did say some version of that, correct?
1: I mean, you know, I don't know, something like that. You also said that you would have been a loyalist in the British in the American Revolution. So,
2: So it's all these things that you have, all these things you can say, and all these comments. So you could pick them out and have the audio and play them. And this guy's on video. The internet is infinitely more searchable than a random radio show. I don't remember that comment, but yeah, you're probably right. But you have all these things where the video is there, and you can just show it. Be like, this guy. He punished his dog. This guy said America mm-hmm. deserves 9/11. This guy came out and said kill Rick Scott. And, you know, just lay out all this stuff. And people go, damn, why is Al-Sayed standing there with
1: him? The thing about Rick Scott is one that's particularly, like, I don't understand why people are upset about. I mean, like, I know people, like, there was a guy who was, like, mowing his yard, and he was really upset, and he was like, the person who invented mowing yards ought to be shot. You know, we ought to be able to just have a, you know, because he was obviously not like, let's actually kill Rick
2: He
1: Scott.
2: Said,
1: I mean, it was
2: if
1: a
2: you want to do, if you want to deal with Medicare fraud, you should kill Rick Scott. That's what he said.
1: It was a shock jock, obviously.
2: Yeah.
1: But you know,
2: that's what he said. He said, if you want.
1: Right. And the guy said that we should kill the person who invented lawns. And that was a very serious thing.
2: Not the same thing, but I give you an A for effort on that one. where do you see Democrats at right now? House, Senate, do they take them both? Are they positioned in the best possible way right now that they've been in a long time? Where do you see it all breaking out?
1: I think the House is kind of basically a foregone conclusion, and we'll have to see about the Senate. So I think they're in a pretty good place.
2: Yeah, I think they are too.
1: Mostly because of what the Republicans have done. I mean, not really because of anything Democrats have done.
2: That kind of plays into my narrative that if the election is about Donald Trump, Republicans will lose. And that's I think the premise you're making here is that if it is about Donald Trump, Republicans will lose here. And that's, I think, pretty clear. So yeah, I agree with that. Jacob Morrison, thank you very much. Always appreciate you being here this weekend. You can hear him right here on this radio station. Wrong show. You can hear him on this radio station on the Valley Labor Report. So go check him out right there. Always appreciate Jacob Morrison taking the time to join us. We will talk with him next week. I will talk with you guys next. Stay tuned.
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0: Guys, I'm telling you, this is a dream scenario for the American left. It's great. It is great. It is great. You have the right fighting each other. You have the media telling you the data centers are raping the land. You have people who don't want these things near them. Nobody wants anything. I mean, look, if I came to you and I said, hey, Volkswagen Chattanooga is expanding. They are expanding greatly. And it's going to be butted up to your neighborhood. What would you say? You'd be like, hell no, I don't want that. I don't want that. No way. Go build on the other side of town. That's exactly what you're going to say. So when they ask the question, what's the question they ask? Go look at the polling. 70% of Americans don't want data centers. Okay, what's the next line? Near them. That's the next line. The next line is near them. That's what it is. And nobody wants a manufacturing facility, an auto plant, anything near them. Nobody wants that. Not a single person wants that. And I'll just be completely honest with you. Personally, as I look at it, I wouldn't want it in my neighborhood either. That's a real thing. That is a real thing. It is a real thing. And as of right now, folks, it's working. I can tell you right now. And I always tell you, I go back and I like to look. I'm a surveillance guy. Maybe this is why I love surveillance. Think about this, Austin. Here's why I love surveillance. What happens? Someone sends me a text. I like to go through and kind of look back at previous texts they have sent me to see what their perspective is. That's a form of surveillance, isn't it? I mean, I'm like, I'm tracking you down. I'm tracking the previous things you've said. I'm going through here and trying to figure out where you're coming from. Because I think it better helps me deal with what you're saying. So as I sit here, I don't view this as this idea that this is like some sort of evil mass surveillance. That's why I'm in favor of it. I want to know. I mean, that's just me. I think it's a pretty good idea. And I think it's a pretty good idea that we have these cameras. And look, if law enforcement is abusing it, they should be noted, and there should be punishments for it. That's how simple this is. You have this stuff going down. You have people making these claims, and they should be fried for them. That's it. That's as simple as it is. I don't say we shouldn't use guns because guns are misused by people. It's the same exact thing. We shouldn't use flock cameras because some people might misuse them. Well, then don't let them misuse them. And the flock camera guy tells this guy who's just told him he wants to hang him. And another county commissioner has to come in and be like, look, see, that guy over there is stupid. Okay, see that thing he's saying over there? Look, it's dumb, and he's saying a stupid thing. And we're not actually out here trying to do anything to harm anyone. Okay, that's not what we believe. We don't believe in this kind of violence and stuff like this. It just sounds like it because that's what one of the commissioners said. Yeah, one of the commissioners said we're going to hang your CEO, but we're not advocating violence. Da, da, da, da, da. And then you have people rationalizing the guy's comments. And you can't rationalize the guy's comments because they are clearly threats. Now, the sheriff's office issued... Sorry, go ahead.
1: I was going to say, you compared this to guns. Would you be more comfortable if the flock data was publicly available? Because I've heard of, someone that was anti-flock that's not stupid, that just went and cut them down, that would go to the local, area, and you can request data from flock, and he would request it for a lot of the powerful individuals, police commissioners, etc. That would make them very uncomfortable, but then he would get the information, because there's a way you can do it legally.
0: There is no way to go into a flock system and say, give me the data for Bob.
1: You can't just go do that, but he was able to go through some court of appeals, blah, blah, blah, whatever. There's something he was able to do to get information.
0: I think he may have threatened it or suggested it might be, it should be able to be done. But I'm going to tell you this right now. I go find me that story.
1: Okay, I will go try to find that story. I feel like the guns thing is...
0: 0%
1: chance. I'll go look for it.
0: Because, man, if you're, look, if you're telling me that I'd be like, I need all the information about Marsha Blackburn's movements, give them to me. Okay, here you go. I don't think that's going to happen. I do not envision that being part of it. So no, I think what was most likely, and without knowing anything about this story, it sounds like there was probably a threat that somebody made and said, "Hey, I should be able to look up your stuff." And everyone's like, "Okay, cool, great. That's going to make a great YouTube video and police story." But it's not going to be something where they're just like, "Oh, sure." What's more likely is you have police officers looking up stuff they're not supposed to be looking up, as opposed to people being like, "Here, just hand me all your stuff." And no, I wouldn't want a database of gun owners either. Okay, so no, this is if that's happening, then we're gonna have a different conversation. Stay tuned.
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3: From ABC News, I'm Sherry Preston. With oil prices climbing, talks with Iran are at a stalemate, and today President Trump has posted a map on social media showing the Strait of Hormuz as U.S. territory. The 60-day memorandum of understanding between the U.S. and Iran expired on Monday, so what's next? Doug Lute is an ABC News contributor and former U.S. ambassador to NATO.
4: The options are escalate and try to convince the other side that we can induce pain that is intolerable. And of course, Iran holds that option as well. Negotiate. But there seems to be so little trust between the two parties now that seems unlikely.
3: ABC parent company Disney has filed a lawsuit against the Trump administration's FCC, saying Chairman Brendan Carr's threat to pull station licenses before they expire a brazen attempt to chill its constitutionally protected right to free speech. The threat coming amid calls for late night host Jimmy Kimmel to be fired. More than 80 million Americans under heat alerts. ABC's Ginger Z says it's a scorcher from California to the Carolinas.
5: It's like a big top that's kind of holding on like a pot top, and it's going to hold on to this heat, let it just circulate down here. Savannah, the Fields Lakes, well above 100 going through the weekend. Orlando drops below 100 for the Fields Lake going into Saturday, so that's good. But Houston, baking and steaming all the way through the weekend.
3: Meantime, Indiana still cleaning up after round of thunderstorms.
6: Emergency operations remain underway as residents return to their flood-ravaged homes. The governor announcing the launch of a disaster relief fund to provide $5,000 to individuals in need of basics, such as clothing and food. This comes as another round of thunderstorms and heavy rain moves east from the Midwest into the Mid-Atlantic, bringing a risk of flooding to already waterlogged states.
3: ABC's Rena Roy, Dow's down 55 points. 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
11: This is Jed Mescon. Well, the heat is taking its toll on Tennessee schools. Students are required by law to have at least 40 minutes of recess each day. While educators say they support more physical activity for students, some districts have been forced to move recess indoors as heat advisories and triple-digit heat indices become more common during the first weeks of the school year. A new report out shows a lot of areas in Alabama lack a sufficient number of attorneys to help residents with legal issues. A major recruitment drive is underway. Almost two-thirds of the counties in Alabama can be classified as legal deserts, places with less than one attorney per 1,000 people. In health news, parents are confused and doctors are worried following President Trump's new executive order on vaccines. Doctors across the nation say the new vaccination schedules are misguided and will likely stoke fear and confusion among parents at a time when measles cases are raging, immunization rates are falling, and kids are back in the classroom. When it comes to teachers in Hamilton County, some good news could be on the way concerning affordable housing for educators. Board members want to move ahead with exploring a partnership to build more than 70 housing units for employees on district-owned land in the St. Elmo area. The lease agreement would run through Chattanooga Neighborhood Enterprise.
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1: Well, the poorer you are, the more likely you are to spend, and that's why people call it a tax on poor people. It's a little overblown calling it a tax on poor people, but it's easily understood why people do just that. Okay, so just keep that in mind. Austin, lottery, what do you got?
2: The AI's filling it out right now.
1: Oh, you're killing me with your AI usage. You're killing family farms. Can you believe this? This monster is killing family farms. Unbelievable.
2: I am. It says that, roughly 30 times more likely. I said compare it to the stat that we just said. It seems significantly every 10% drop in median household income was associated with a 5% rise in lottery spending. So there's a direct correlation to being poor and going into the normal lottery.
1: There we go. That's it. And that's exactly how it works. That is exactly what it is. That's why these things are so pernicious, as people might say. But I think it is just, it's bad. It's really, really bad. And I think that you're going to find that these decisions made by poor people only make them poor. And people complain all the time about how the rich get richer. You know how the rich get richer? You know why the wealth gap continues to grow? I mean, just think about this, okay? Okay, look, I'm an upper-middle-class guy from lower-middle-class roots, okay? I want you to think about this. I've been gainfully employed and successful in my career for 20 years straight. In a business that Max will tell you, being in one place 20 years is pretty rare. Working for one company for 20 years, being gainfully employed, blah, blah, blah. I had 2 weeks off when I did something dumb. But other than that, gainfully employed. But think about Elon Musk from that same moment. I'm not suggesting I'm as successful as Elon Musk. That's not the point. The point of the thing is, go back to Elon Musk on those same days, that same day that I started working, and look at the ability of money that he had to play with at the time, okay? So, yeah, I grew a little bit, but he grew exponentially because he had more money to play with. He had more money to bet with. He had more ability to bet and fail. And because you can bet and fail and still hit, you're going to grow. If you just took your money and you put it into a stock market, and like that's how most of us earn money, right? It's going to grow slowly. But if you are a founder or a person who is investing in a business or starting a business or any of these things, you've got the income, the capital to invest more. And that amount of money is, if you grow, let's put it this way. This is the simplest way to put this. If I put $10,000 in the stock market, Austin puts $1,000 in the stock market, and Max, because he's incredibly wealthy, puts $1 million in the stock market, and it grows at 5%. We've all grown the same percent, but the gap has gotten bigger between each and every one of us. In raw dollars and in percentage, the gap has gotten significantly bigger in each one. So it's just, it's a way you have to look at this, and that's why the rich get richer. And everyone's like, oh, it's a problem, income inequality. No, it's just, it's a reality. It's never, income inequality is never going to stop. Taxing those people at the top isn't going to do that. It's not going to, income inequality is always going to be a thing, and it's always going to grow. It's the only thing it can do. We've had more people leave poverty over the last 50 years as the income inequality gap has expanded hugely. And people would tell you, well, that means that the people at the bottom are getting screwed. No, they're not. They're getting lifted out of poverty in ways, and this is global, by the way, across the world. Jealousy and stupidity is our problem. It's not income inequality. But as an elitist, you would expect me to say that, right? Okay, all right, here we go. We got a lot to get into. We are going to get into 10 with him next. Get your questions in. 10 questions, about 10 minutes. Politics, personal, pop culture, pro wrestling, parasocial relationships, and vicious personal attacks. We'll do them next. Stay tuned.
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3: 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Is he right? 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
1: It's terrible. There were Hollywood types that were threatening to leave the state and all this backlash. It turns out it made the state better.
2: Is he for passing that across the country?
1: Oh, the Save America Act? No.
2: Yeah.
1: Oh, no. I know. It's so funny because now they get mad when Trump complains about the state of our elections.
2: Yeah.
1: And then he says the same thing. Oh, if Trump wins, I don't know if we'll have free and fair elections. They're doing the same thing.
2: Well, if you start checking for people who are voting, that could help. I mean, it just could, you know. At least we know who's voting and how many times they're voting.
1: Yeah. So Georgia's pretty good in that regard. They used to have some problems, but they have fixed
2: it. That's good. But let's do it across the country.
1: I agree. And that is another example, though, where he doesn't support that.
2: Do as I say, not as I do.
1: So he thinks Republicans are the ones taking away votes, I guess, because we want voter ID. That means we're stealing.
2: Oh, we're definitely going to take away votes. Guarantee it.
1: The illegal votes.
2: Guarantee it.
1: If you want to weigh in, you can. We have the text monster, 423-267-1023. 423-267-1023. All right, but a bunch of people saying this. Saying even Joe Rogan thinks Trump is raking in the cash. All right. Okay. Another person says you can't counter any claim that John said in that clip. I actually did. I countered all of the claims when it came to the USS Abraham Lincoln. That was completely exaggerated. And we all know it. All right, going to move on to sports in the next segment, shifting gears here as we do on the show. And we'll talk with Victoria Coates at the top of the hour as well. This is Yaffe Live.
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1: President Trump calls corporate media fake news and the enemy of the people. 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
2: Temps and humidity today, thank goodness. High today, 92. Cooler tonight, going down to 68 right now. Partly cloudy and 90 degrees at the Talk Monster.
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5: 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And, of course, we're live and local all day long. It starts at 6 a.m. with Jed and JR Mornings, then Uncancelable with Dale Jackson. After that, you got Let's Talk Money. This show, Your Voice of Reason, of course, Sport Talk, 3 to 7 p.m., which is good. Did Dale say anything about me today? I forgot to ask. Usually there's something that comes up today.
2: I think I was the one that's talking about you today.
5: What did you say?
2: I don't remember.
5: What could have come up today?
2: I don't know.
5: All right. Here's what I'm worried about. Dad, I know you were talking smack about me earlier on in the day.
2: I talk smack about every. Have you seen on Facebook where I put Jed's green hair and his beard on
5: top? Oh, did you really?
2: Yeah. It's on Facebook. So.
5: Okay. That's good.
2: I think he looks better.
5: With a beard?
2: Yeah, a green beard.
5: Oh, it's got to be green.
2: Yeah. I'll show it to you.
5: Even, you know, any beard, though, for real, might look okay.
2: Anything cover up that face would look
5: better.
2: Oh,
5: is that what it is?
2: Yeah.
5: I mean, you don't have a full beard. You just have, like, kind of the bottom goatee. Have you ever tried to do, like, a full beard?
2: I have, and I sleep with a CPAP.
5: Oh, so that gets in the way.
2: If I grow a mustache, man, it irritates me to death. I can't.
5: I didn't even think about that. Yeah, it's true.
2: You know, the hair's poking you in the lip all night.
5: Because I think I've seen some pictures of you with a full beard in your past. Or was it just the goatee?
2: Well, it was kind of the goatee and the mustache, and you know, but yeah.
5: It's funny. I always wanted some kind of, I had just the goatee for a long time, like the mustache goatee thing.
2: Yeah.
5: And then I got a full beard. Steffi will not let me shave it now. She cannot picture me without a beard of some kind.
2: Well, so, you're kind of like Jed. The more you cover up,
5: Think so. That's what I say. But sometimes I want it because it's gray now. Didn't used to be this gray. It's getting pretty gray, but she won't let me do it.
2: It gets to itching, too. I have really dry skin now as I've gotten older.
5: Oh, okay.
2: And
5: okay.
2: Drives me crazy.
5: There you go.
2: You knew something did.
5: Very, very. What are you talking? No, you're just all. Nothing ever gets to Captain Max in there. I don't know. Okay, the very interesting conversation about our beards, I know. I guess.
2: Yeah.
5: I don't know how we even got to that. I think it's the heat.
2: Yeah.
5: I think it's driving us crazy. What is the feel like today?
2: 94, which is a lot better than it was yesterday. When I got in the car yesterday, it was 111.
5: That was the heat index.
2: Yeah, heat index. And so right now we're at 94 heat index and only 90 degrees as far as.
5: Dear Lord, when we're in a situation where we're praising, only 94. That shows how crazy it's been. When we have to be thanking God that it's only 94 degrees.
2: When I walked out of this building yesterday, it was like hitting a brick wall.
5: Yeah.
2: I mean, it was miserably hot.
5: I agree. It's been affecting us, I think.
2: The poor people at work outside. Man, I feel so sorry for them.
5: I don't know how they do it.
2: They're tougher than we are.
5: Oh, well, yeah. That's true.
2: I used to direct traffic out in the heat all day.

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9: First responders cleaning up an accident with injuries at Highway 58 and Greenwood Road. And you got a fender bender, Hamill Road at Crescent Club Drive. Greg Schaefer, right now, traffic.
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1: The service forecast for the rest of the afternoon: sunny, high 93, heat index as high as 96. Tonight, mostly clear, low around 69. Tomorrow, sunny with a high of 95, heat index as high as 98. Wednesday night, partly cloudy, low 73. Thursday, mostly sunny with scattered showers, thunderstorms, and a high of 95. Currently, we are sunny and 89 degrees at Moccasin Bend. 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
11: The mayor's on the hotline, the other mayor's in the hemp house green room, and the superintendent is pulling into the parking lot. And guess what? 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
1: $3.59. Not a substantial amount of time to give the text line it's due, so we definitely will do that after top of the hour news.
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1: And there you go. Thanks for the segue. We'll be talking high school football for the first time this year, really in a consistent form, on Tuesdays, and that's coming up at 4:35. We'll break down all the games that are coming up Thursday and Friday night and also have the Tennessee Associated Press rankings.
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14: From ABC News, I'm Michelle Franzen. Four states are holding primary races today in Florida. New redistricting maps are in effect, aimed at giving Republicans more seats in Congress. ABC News political director Avery Harper has more.
15: Florida's 20th district is the only majority black district in the state. Now that we've had redistricting in Florida, Debbie Wasserman Schultz represents the 25th congressional district, but her district was eliminated by redistricting. So she moved to the 20th district, is running against the former Congresswoman Sheila Sherfalis McCormick. Also, you have Luther Campbell, who is also a rapper. He has become an activist since. And then there's also a 27-year-old Democratic Socialist who's running in that race. His name is Elijah Manley. This is a very blue district, so whoever wins tonight is likely to go to Congress in November.
14: Talks are at a standstill between the U.S. and Iran. President Trump posting a map on social media claiming the shipping waterway is part of U.S. territory and also threatening to strike Oman if the U.S. ally continues talks with Iran on a separate deal to control the strait. ABC News contributor and former defense official Mick Mulroy says attacking Oman would damage U.S. leadership in the Gulf.
16: I think the concern is that Oman could sign an agreement with Iran that validates Iran's claim over the strait in the first place. And that's just simply not the case. It's an international waterway, and it needs to remain that, both from the U.S. perspective, but also perspective of every country in the world.
14: Ukrainian forces launching a major drone attack deep inside Russia with more than 600 drones buzzing across Moscow's skies. Russia also ramping up its attacks.
17: Russia launching a wave of attacks hitting Kharkiv, killing at least 10 people. We heard from President Zelensky. He said that they will definitely respond. He called it a brutal attack. So I think it's fair to say that these tit-for-tat attacks that we've been seeing recently, they are looking like they will continue.
14: ABC's Lama Hassan, you're listening to ABC News.
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18: Right now, traffic.
19: Just a few minutes after 4 o'clock, sunny skies and 88 degrees now. We have accidents at Oodlewild Ringgold Road and Watkins Street and Rossville Boulevard at East 23rd. I-24 is starting to slow down now through the downtown exits. Greg Schaefer, right now traffic.
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1: AAA, like we mentioned, Baylor, Brentwood Academy, Macaulay is 1, 2, 3. Then it goes Christ Presbyterian Academy and Briarcrest Christian, rounding out the top five.
2: So, great game on Thursday night. And, some other games Thursday night, too. I know Ringgold at LFO, and there's a couple other games that are Thursday night. But getting it back in week one of the Coca-Cola Red Zone will start Friday night, 8 to 11. We said it all week long, and really for a couple weeks now, promoting it. Cowboy Joe will be back this year after a two-year hiatus, so everybody's excited about that.
3: Help.
2: You got Blue Chip and the Ken Turn, who's now in his second year, so I guess he's not a Ken Turn anymore. He's Kenny Hammond. And then you got on the Center for Sports Medicine Game of the Week, Jeff Cate and Cade Beasley covering that, which will be Silverdale at Tyner this Friday night. Thank you, Center for Sports Medicine, Coca-Cola, Warren Griffin, all of our sponsors for the Coca-Cola Red Zone.
3: Yes, I think, sir.
2: Great clips for being a part of it, for sure. Hey, as I've gotten older, I've realized most guys are guilty of the same thing. We put things off. The skin tag that keeps getting caught when I shave. 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We can't hear as well as we used to, or we're tired all the time, so we just blame it on getting older. 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
5: An accident with injuries, Dayton Pike at Harrison Lane. Property damage accidents, Woodland View Circle at East 51st Street and Highway 58 at Inwood Lane. I-24 east and westbound is a slow go through the downtown exits. Greg Schaefer, right now, traffic.
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0: No, 506, Debbie Does Dallas is not on that list for the Family Feud. Come on. It's the Family Feud. But a decent guess, I guess. 267-1023, fourth quarter here on the Talk Monster 102.3. 267-1023. All right, Jeff Kate is going to be in here, out there. What do we know at this point for Off the Bench? Coming up at 7 o'clock in 1 hour from now. I know he's game week, so he probably hadn't slept all, you know, any nights in the last 4 nights and been bouncing off the walls and bothering his kids and wife. And
1: well,
0: do we have any reports?
1: Yeah, he's connected and not getting our radio station, so that should be great.
0: Oh, okay. Well, good.
1: He is getting a station in our building.
0: Ah, the other one. Mm-hmm. Of course, right? And I won't even get you started on that because I know the thoughts from earlier today about that whole deal. Okay, so we go to the text line while you're fooling with Kate. It sounds like it should be some sort of reality show. But anyway, 802, our texter says, is there a thing where your phone texts, like if you text something, it'll text it twice? I've noted this recently with some people and this thing, to where it automatically texts like twice. I don't know. There was a music catalog, Texture 802 says. Our original Papa John's question of the day was, as a kid, name an item you ordered from a catalog because it is National Mail Order Day, I think it was. So Texture 802 says, there was a music catalog in the 90s called Rockabilia. I ordered a shirt of my favorite band, Primus. I waited what seemed like 6 months for that shirt. When it finally came, it was in the kitchen and held it up, and was so excited. My mother, standing on the other side of the island, had a shocked look on her face. In huge white letters, it said, "You suck." In huge white letters, she made me send it back. Well, I guess so. Sounds like a terrible experience on mail order things. Yeah, we were talking about a car with an awesome system back when you're a kid. $500 car with a $4,000 stereo system. Yes. I remember those greatly. Best thing I ordered in the mail was my inflatable girlfriend. When she sprung a leak, we had to break up. I gotcha. Larry Ward does not have a bobblehead. Wow. Okay. That's surprising to me. Very surprising to me. 267-1023. You guys seen that Frank Beard passed away. It was actually yesterday, I guess. But, yeah, Joe brought that up. And we had heard that on the news. I guess, Joe, you heard it at the bottom of the hour, 4:30 news, about Frank Beard. So we have that there. I heard you guys talking about Rockwood High School. My wife, Judy Felton Payne, graduated from there in 1967. I listen to you guys a lot. I was talking about Rockwood, but not the Rockwood, Tennessee High School. I would have gone to Rockwood, Pennsylvania, which is even smaller than Rockwood, Tennessee, as far as population goes. I would be willing to bet, at least. But yeah. Okay, here, 315 says, up, up, and away. Thanks for the clarification, Joe. I'd been hearing that wrong all day. I'm not sure what that is referring to.
1: What's that?
0: It said, this is at 511. Thanks for the clarification, Joe. I'd been hearing that wrong all day. Not sure.
1: Yeah, could be anything.
0: Remote. This texter 227 bought a remote control boat from Sears. That sounds like a pretty good deal. And I bought a tire for a motorcycle. A tire from a motorcycle delivered by UPS COD back in the day. All right.
1: All right. So I think we got our little situation taken care of.
0: Okay, good. 267-1023.
1: So there will be an off the bench tonight at 7.
0: Yay. There you go. There you go. All right. Little off the current topic, Big Soddy says, but I'm super pumped about the Coca-Cola Red Zone Friday night. Game of the week this week should be exciting with Silverdale playing at Tyner. My kids go to Silverdale, so we will be sporting the green. Yes, it will be. And, of course, the, you know, brand-new stadium there. It can remains Bob Evans Stadium, now Wayne Turner Field for Tyner. And
1: rightly so.
0: The new digs. Oh, yeah, rightly so. So that's going to be a great venue for that first game of the season, too.
1: And that should be, you know, obviously Silverdale looking for some get back from that heartbreaking loss last year in the opener. Because they had Tyner. They had him. Tyner came through in the end and won that game.
0: Wasn't it like 27-7 or 27-0 or something? And Tyner comes back and scores at the buzzer.
1: I don't know if it was that many points scored.
0: It was 28-27 was the final.
1: Oh, it was? Yeah. Okay. Okay, yeah, I didn't quite remember what the final score was, but I knew it was a kind of a last-second win by Tyner.
0: And it was a dramatic win to start the season. Because Silverdale, of course, took a heartbreaker there, and then they bounce back and go down to South Pittsburgh and shut the Pirates out 10-0, which is a rarity.
1: I don't remember the last time, other than that one, that the Pirates had lost at home.
0: I couldn't tell you. Or ever was shut out. I mean, that's
1: the more amazing thing.
0: It really is. Because, I mean, their speed is crazy.
1: Yeah, so just kind of show you Connor Jennie and that offense. They can sling that thing around a little bit. And if they're on, they'll give Tyner everything they need, mm-hmm. everything they want.
0: Yep.
1: Or maybe don't want.
0: And the, was it Cannon Rogers? I like him as a bigger receiver that they've got. Yeah, that's just going to be a great matchup because we know what Tyner's been able to do as far as collecting their players. And really, now with this quarterback transfer from Gatlinburg, Pittman ought to be an interesting type of a situation because they kind of have a true quarterback. And he's athletic, too, and he can run a little bit, but
1: there's going to be some speed on the field.
0: Yeah, you better be able to defend if you're going to play against the Ram train because they're going to be coming down the tracks pretty hard.
1: Get out the way.
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12: National Weather Service forecast for tonight: mostly clear skies, low around 69. Tomorrow, sunny with a high of 95, heat index as high as 98. Tomorrow night, partly cloudy, low around 73. And then Thursday, mostly sunny with scattered showers, thunderstorms, and a high of 95 degrees. Currently, we're sunny and 89 degrees. Right here at Moccasin Bend, it is Talk 102.3.
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1: With Jason Fryer coming in, no one ever knows what to expect from a new owner, but the fact that he went in there and immediately ripped up the carpet and made all of the suites just as nice as you could make it at AT&T, I thought, sent a message too.
2: We spent almost $700,000 that year on concessions equipment alone, just so we could have French fries in the ballpark and corn dogs and that kind of stuff.
3: Yeah.
2: We spent a ton of money. That's what I'm talking about, Joe. That's what I'm talking about. So, no, Jason did a ton, did an absolute ton to just make AT&T a better place. And, you know, you go back 30 years, 28 years, 29 years, you know, Frank Burke wrote a check, man. One check, $10 million, and I've said it 100 times, and I'll continue to say it till people stop listening. Baseball would not be in Chattanooga, Tennessee, if it wasn't for Frank Burke. I mean, he's the reason it stayed here as long as it did, and if he didn't do it, we wouldn't be sitting here right this minute. So.
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2: 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It's an absolute institution. Absolute institution. And Wanda got a part-time job for the last 25 years, so I'm proud of her still.
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4: 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President of the Chattanooga Lookouts, Rich Mazingo, here on Sport Talk and the Talk Monster. 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